My name is Firdaus Bobulya, and I am one of the executive members of the global movement Put Children First, which is a pan-African program where we want to place children's issues, especially education, high on the agenda. 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
1: This represents unity. 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
2: That's me. This represents the gift that God has given me.

0: beauty of this ceremony, for those of you who can see, is that the different color sands show that we're bringing all of this, these family members together, right? And over time, the sands begin to settle and to mix, and you cannot take them apart.
1: That's right.
0: This is the eternity of a family.

The match officiated by Nigerian referee Yemisi Akintoye produced two red cards in a dramatic first half. Algeria were reduced to 10 players in the 23rd minute after Magain Belkita was sent off following a VAR review for denying Tabitha Chawinga a clear goal-scoring opportunity. Malawi made their numerical advantage count 10 minutes later as Tabitha produced a spectacular overhead kick that struck the crossbar before crossing the line to give the Scotchers the lead. Temwa Chawinga doubled the advantage in first half stoppage time, but Malawi were also reduced to 10 players moments before the break when Rose Kanzeri was sent off following another VAR review for a high challenge. Yemisi Nshise. The dismissal ensured both teams play the second half with 10 players. Algeria responded after the interval with Ikram Ajdabi pulling a goal back in the 60th minute to revive hopes of a comeback, which was never to be. Those hopes were quickly extinguished in the 76th minute, however, when Tabitha Chawinga struck again to restore Malawi's two-goal cushion and secure a 3-1 victory. And the result capped a remarkable run for the lowest-ranked team in the tournament, who have now eliminated Nigeria, Ghana, and Algeria on their way to their first continental final. Who beat Cameroon? I put my money all day long on Malawi for victory. Yeah, I know about the physicality of the indomitable Lionesses, but have you seen Malawi play? They've played the best football so far. Yeah, at the WAFCON. So for Algeria, that defeat ended a historic campaign in which they have reached their first WAFCON semi-final and secured qualification for their first FIFA Women's World Cup. In the other semi-final, Cameroon broke Moroccan hearts on penalties. The Lionesses secured the second final berth after a dramatic 3-1 penalty shootout victory over host Morocco at the Moulay El Hassan Stadium. Neither side could actually break the deadlock during proceeding. That's the 120 minutes played, but Morocco did come agonizingly close a few occasions to avoiding a shootout when they were awarded. It was a time they were awarded a penalty late in extra time. But then, a goalkeeper Fatima stepped up in the 118th minute but failed to convert. And in Cameroon, a crucial. A sigh of relief right there. And the miss to prove decisive. Morocco converted only one of their four penalties with Hanane Ait El Aj scoring, while Kenza Chapel, Mayama Athik, and Sakina Warazu all failed to find the net. Cameroon, meanwhile, converted three of their four attempts through Mari Nga, Rose Bella, and Miriam Nyaju. Grace Mendou missed the other effort. The victory sends Cameroon into their fourth WAFCON final and marks another major knockout triumph after their 1-0 quarterfinal victory over defending champions, Nigeria. For much of the semi-final, Morocco had enjoyed the backing of a passionate home crowd like they did enjoy when the AFCON was also staged in Morocco and attempted to control the game through possession and attacks down the flanks. Cameroon just stayed and remained compact, disciplined, and frustrated the efforts, limiting clear opportunities. So congratulations, Lionesses, Scotchers, congratulations. But I feel the Lionesses are going to be scotched by Malawi in Sunday's final. What do you think? You can pitch your tent right here on Eagle 7 Sports Radio. A tournament Nigeria dominated over the years. We went into this one aiming to win the 11th title, but we were stunned by the two finalists, actually. I wanted to say one of the finalists. No, they both defeated Nigeria en route.

Britain at the final. We lost to Malawi 3-2 in the opening group game, and we're beaten by Lionesses 1-0. Yeah, and so we see, I'm in the quarterfinal. So big congratulations to Malawi, but by miles, I think it's going to be a game that the debutants will yet again, you know, show that grit. We have seen them display all tournament. They do deserve a place in the final. And I think winning the title most definitely will be befitting for Malawi. And indeed, for AFCON, the tournament, it will open a new chapter. This is a new winner. Waiting up now our birthright. Yeah, even though if it's, yeah, let's say it's our birthright, but we didn't do enough to even, you know, attempt winning the 11th title. So, Malawi, absolutely, I'm with you. And interestingly, I have visited Malawi a few times. So, I know them. Nama people. May they win Cameroon, I beg. I know they. What do you think? Are you rooting for Malawi or the indomitable Lionesses of Cameroon to edge Malawi? Eagle 7 Sports Radio, 103.7 FM. This is The V-View on front page. Thursday edition. Throwback Thursday. You're going to be listening to some of the best evergreen songs this morning on the broadcast, especially if you're driving. Chai, go con sweet pass if you did travel. My brother, my sister, just relax. Not me, they here. The maximum. Go poacher. Attack, attack, attack. And still attacking right here. I did pray make Malawi thrash Cameroon, Abi. Junior the Tigress, say, go poacher, you forget us. We don't trash Cameroon already now. I remember una, my sisters. Nigeria Junior the Tigress booked their place in the semifinals of the Under-18 Afro Basket Championship after a dominant 75-45 victory over Cameroon in the quarterfinal. The Nigerian side produced impressive all-round performance to overwhelm Cameroon and secure a comfortable 30-point victory. Favour Joy Anari led the charge with 16 points and 8 assists, while Zainab Adelaja contributed 13 points. Precious Grace Aladelua also made a presence felt under the basket, pulling down 10 rebounds as Nigeria controlled the boards and maintained their dominance throughout the encounter. The victory sends the Junior D Tigress into the semifinals, where they will continue their quest for the continental title. But never had doubt. That's the Junior the Tigress. Senior the Tigress, are you in class? Most definitely they are. Nigeria's the Tigress ended their three-game exhibition series against China on a winning note after defeating the host 88-77 in Foshan on Wednesday. The Nigeria women's basketball team produced a much improved performance to secure an 11-point victory in the final game of the series. The win was the Tigress' first of the tour, having lost the opening two games against the Chinese national team. With the exhibition series now concluded, the Tigress will, of course, travel straight to Spain for further preparatory games as they intensify their build-up to the 2026 FIBA Women's Basketball World Cup in Berlin, Germany. Nigeria will continue fine-tuning their squad in Spain ahead of the global tournament, which is scheduled to take place later this month. Look, guys, let's forget all the, you know, in-house wrangling, in-house fighting that is rocking MBBF silently. I think one area we must commend the board, a Musa Kida led board, is the fact that they do prepare
the national team for major tournaments. They create that enabling environment for this team to be ready for major tasks ahead. This is commendable, okay? I mean, a three-game series, China won the first two, and the final one, we were able to get a win. That's a learning curve, guys, and it's not stopping right there. They're taking it further. The team will travel to Spain ahead of the global tournament, which is scheduled, like I said, to take place later this month. That's so right. This is what we advocate for day in, day out. But they still need to sort things out administratively. Well done. Anyway, yeah, the Tigres, Junior D Tigers, are flying this Thursday morning on front page, Eagle 7 Sports Radio, 103.7 FM. Yeah, speaking of flying, they flew right back into the country. The Flying Eagles are back. Yay! Right. Well, they await CAF decision on the 20 AFCON qualification. Why am I having this feeling that CAF is going to give a thumbs up to it? Now, leave me. I didn't feel like this. Nigeria on the 20 men's national team, the Flying Eagles, have returned to the country and are now awaiting a decision from the Confederation of Africa Football, CAF, on their qualification status. Person we know followed this program yesterday, go the one that said which qualification again? Did they do playoff 2-4-1 for me? Did they do playoff for Wafu B again? MGP Jeko Ye one now. Explain this to you very well for us. All right, I will most definitely. Okay, the thing we hear from BC, as the BC Nigeria Flying Eagles no qualify via Wafu B. And you remember I say now Ghana. Now I go host the AFCON. Automatic ticket, now I be that. So, Wafu, the beg CAF, say, I beg now. Maybe I just carry this to our brother. Nigeria, eh? Put up for the teams we go play for AFCON. Okay, so Wafu has actually appealed, they've written to Confederation of Africa Football if that could be done. So, fingers crossed, but the Flying Eagles are back in the country. They came in at about early on Wednesday morning, but they are all good right now. I just pray that we don't lose yet another generation of a Flying Eagles player as who should be taking the world by storm in 2-3 years from now. So they return to Abuja, and it's coming against the backdrop of uncertainty over the allocation of qualification slots for the Continental Championship. Now, let me explain it again. The Ghana factor, it's been awarded the hosting right for the championship, which will be staged in 2027. And what that means, they will qualify automatically as the host nation, okay? Now, CAF's decision to award Ghana the tournament has consequently created an unusual situation. I think it has played out once or twice in this same tournament in which, was it Tunisia? One of the North African nations also got, you know, part or got lifted via that very unusual route of qualifying for the AFCON, under 20 AFCON. So the regional championship was originally structured around qualification through Wafu B competition with two slots. However, Ghana's automatic qualification as host means that one of the countries competing in the regional qualifiers has already secured a place at the continental finals.

So Nigeria are therefore hoping CAF will consider allocating an additional slot to Wafu B, which would allow the Flying Eagles to join Burkina Faso at the 2027 Continental Championship. You know Burkina. Being a finalist, book our spot in that tournament. So let's wait and see what CAF's response will be. I hope it's a favorable one for Nigeria. This is Eagle 7 Sports Radio, 103.7 FM. If you are just popping in, welcome to the Front Page Breakfast Show with the maximum goal poacher, Lawrence Nwachukwu Maxwell, attacking you right now on the review. Today, not today, I hope saying I still remember. Well, Falcons World Cup fate is resting on South Africa showdown today. We go still reach that junction. For now, we still there for Express. Nigeria's under 18 women's beach volleyball team have booked their place in the semi-final of the 2026 Africa Under 18 Beach Volleyball Development Cup in Senegal. The Nigerian girls maintained their unbeaten run with convincing 2-0 victory over Mozambique, winning 21-15, 21-17 on Wednesday. Coach John Iwerima praised the team's tactical discipline, saying the players are showing impressive growth and have more to offer as the tournament progresses. Iwerima said the main objective is to expose the young athletes to international competition and prepare them for bigger challenges ahead. Yeah, keep preparing our girls, Iwerima. You are doing well. Nigeria's under 18 women's beach volleyball team are booking a place in the semi-final of the 2026 Africa Under 18 Beach Volleyball Development. Grassroots development most definitely on track right there. All right, so much for the local scene. We'll come right back to it because there's still more. For now, let's jet out. Aboard the Eagle 7 Sports Radio 103.7 flight. We are headed for the sky, which indeed it's too low to be the limit right about now. Here we go. PSG, see, now we be Baba. Naso, the team B. Back to back, absolutely. That's how it is done. That's how you show. You are not a fluke. Paris Saint-Germain won the UEFA Super Cup for a second straight year by beating Aston Villa 2-1, thanks to Désiré Doué's second-half goal in the annual cutting razor to the European football season. Doué's 61st-minute strike on Wednesday after running onto Ousmane Dembélé's pass was initially ruled out for offside, only for the goal to be awarded following a video review, with Marty Cash adjudged to have marginally played him onside. Vitia's powerfully struck opener in the 20th minute was cancelled out by a volley from Brian Majot, a 70-year-old striker's competitive debut for Villa days after getting approval to play following a dispute with FIFA over his registration. He became the youngest player to start and score in a UEFA Super Cup final. It is the first of a possible six trophies this season for Paris Saint-Germain.
Now from one, you go count to two. And PSG became the first team to win back-to-back Super Cup titles since Real Madrid did it in 2016-2017 season. The Super Cup, that is the curtain raiser. The annual early season match between the most recent winners of Champagne and Europa. That's Champions League, PSG and Europa, Aston Villa. The game was staged in Salzburg, Austria. And you know the referee already. We told you about the Somali. You cannot go to the USA. No, no, no. You have association with some, you know who. And UEFA decided to hand him this huge opportunity. Omar Atten, a Somali official whom the United States said, no, we don't want you in our country over some vetting concerns. Yes, U.S. officials claim Atten had connections to terrorists, actually, terrorist organizations. So he was in charge, as UEFA responded by picking him. What a bad job he did. He's adjudged the best in Africa last season to take charge of a Super Cup in a power play by European football's governing body amidst its increasing disconnect with FIFA. I don't tell you, see now. UEFA, they spearhead this attack against FIFA and the thing go bad. Oh, my bad, gone. Unless, say, the FIFA sub UEFA right now. At the time, you say, wait till FIFA go get. Now, nah, wait till MGP they give you. Attack, attack, attack, attack. So, Atten was the first non-European referee to take charge of the Super Cup and issued three yellow cards, all of them to Villa players. So, the cutting season's cutting razor, especially for European football or European competitions. Done and dusted. Attention will now shift to the European leagues getting the things all started. This Thursday morning, the station you are listening to is Eagle 7 Sports Radio. A one of a kind. Eagle 7 Sports Radio. Where else would you rather be? Eagle 7 Sports Radio. 103.7 FM. You get some people we play friendly games yesterday. Make we still reason you how their matter. Hey, come finish. We are go first. Now for Arsenal being a Manchester United this morning. Let's do Ndegbe. Puyaka, people. The Gunners, of course. It was a debut for Bruno Guimarães. He put in a short performance as he made his Arsenal debut in a 1-1 friendly draw with Como at Emirates Stadium. The £75 million signing from Newcastle United was officially announced on Saturday, then introduced to the club supporters before their friendly with Dortmund on Sunday. And fans arrive at Emirates on Wednesday evening in anticipation of seeing the Brazilian international in action, but had to wait until halftime. Miles Lewis-Kelly, whose future has been much debated in the past couple of days following reported interest from rivals Chelsea and Manchester United, opened the scoring in the first half. But the Gunners were then pegged back by an excellent strike

You see, anybody, invest wisely. And he won the gold. So, mission achieved. Bye-bye, Nigeria. Cyprus. They left Lagos with a gold medal, ensuring the European nation plays among the elite medal-winning teams. I like this so much. Australia and South Africa, Northern Ireland and Wales also found their way onto the table, with the Australians securing 2 silver and 3 bronze. South Africa earning 2 silver and 1 bronze, and Northern Ireland and Wales each claiming bronze. As the championship near conclusion, the narrative remains very clear. India came prepared, and their preparation has translated into dominance.

All right, and now to the big one before we switch gears to the newspaper column. The Falcons go again today. World Cup at stake. World Cup spot at stake. After being denied alongside South Africa automatic qualification for the World Cup, which will be staged in the Samba Nation, Brazil. The Super Falcons and Baiana have another chance this evening to fight for the backdoor ticket via the African playoff. Two teams from Africa will join eight others from Asia, CONCACAF, CONMEBOL, Oceania, and Europe to fight for the remaining three slots for the World Cup at an intercontinental playoff scheduled for February next year. Ghana and Cote d'Ivoire, who also lost in the quarterfinal of WAFCON 2026, are the other teams to battle for the second ticket to the playoff. Venue, Moulay Rachid Stadium in Casablanca. Kickoff, 9 p.m. It is a year and 22 days, actually, since both Super Falcons and Baiana last clashed. It's a tugged and dramatic WAFCON semi-final also played in Casablanca, which Nigeria won 2-1 with a spectacular added time goal by defender Michel Alozier. The strike knocked then cup holder South Africa cold in a game each time had earlier scored once from the penalty spot. Prior, Baiana have been victorious over the Super Falcons in three editions of the African Cup of Nations, 2012, 2018, and 2022. However, those are three of only four competitive matches in which South Africa's senior women have beaten Nigeria, with a 10-time African champion having defeated Baiana in 17 other clashes. So today's encounter could prove even more fierce than any of their past encounters, with both teams eager to advance and reach the Inter-Confederation Playoff Tournament, the window they have now to reach Brazil 2027. Who wants it more? Before last year's Women AFCON semi-final duel, both teams had fought a titanic battle in two match days for a spot at the 2024 Olympic Women's Football Tournament, with captain Rasheedat Ajibade goal from a penalty spot in Abuja separating the two teams in 180 minutes. 2 years earlier, Baiana had edged the Falcons 2-1 in the two teams opening match of the 2022 Women's AFCON in Morocco. Ajibade yet again will still lead out the Falcons today, while the Baiana still have the ever dependable and

Izu, Sembi Catalana in their ranks. After creating so many opportunities but failing to hit target against the Lionesses, coach Justin Madugo was surely up to start with a couple of clinical finishes this evening. Second chance blockbuster. Can the Falcons go one step further and book our place in the Intercontinental playoff? Very important they do. Just after the men's team failed to qualify for the FIFA World Cup. They just concluded FIFA World Cup won by La Fuya Roja. Now the Falcons are walking a tightrope, fighting for their life to get their qualification back on track. Haven't missed out of automatic qualification via the WAFCON tournament.

0: It's now 8:30. It's a.m., guys. I beg you, 8:30. Yeah, it's 8:30 a.m., actually. This is Eagle 7 Sports Radio 103.7 FM. Right here, it's all about the power of Ninja. That is what we are powering. Your Afrocentric sports radio station. We are continually taking you to where the action is going down. And at this junction, we are about to go for another musical break. When we come back, it's all about the newspapers right here on Front Page Breakfast Show, Eagle 7 Sports Radio.
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Yes, a comprehensive look at some major sporting development from yesterday. That is the segment we are still on to, the review segment inside Front Page Breakfast Show. Welcome right back. Up next, it's all about the newspapers out there. The Vanguard newspaper will be our first port of call this morning. On the Vanguard today, being August the 13th, the bold headline you will see first is Messi returns after father's death, but Miami knocked out of League Cup. The Miami captain flew back to Florida from Argentina Tuesday night after attending the funeral of his father, Jorge, on Sunday and came on at halftime to a massive ovation. That ain't human. Wow, guys, listen again. His father, Jorge, was laid to rest on... Wait, let me get this right. He returned on Tuesday. His dad was laid to rest on Sunday. And he came off the bench to play. Oh. How can he possibly do that? Play what? Wow, I thought the man is grieving. How do you manage that? Maybe that's why they lost. They were knocked out. Well, he's back anyway. Messi returns after father's death, but Miami knocked out of the League Cup. They really wanted him to play that game, I guess. Malawi to face Cameroon in WAFCON final. Bihi Na saves four penalties as Cameroon beats Morocco to reach WAFCON final. More headlines on the Vanguard. Guimaraes makes Arsenal debut in 1-1 draw with Como. PSG down Aston Villa 2-1 to retain UEFA Super Cup. Xavi agrees deal to become new Netherlands coach. NBA's Los Angeles Lakers to be sold for $12.5 billion. Report. Headlines on the Vanguard Thursday's edition. Let's move on now to Punch newspaper. EPL, Chelsea demand £120 million for Fernandes, set Friday deadline. This one is interesting, no doubt. Chelsea setting a Friday deadline for clubs interested in Enzo Fernandes to submit offers of at least £120 million for the midfielder. And the Argentine international has faced uncertainty over his future at Stamford Bridge since March, when he raised the possibility of leaving, for Real Madrid. MPFL pardons Boboye after 17-game ban. Ex-assistant coach Mansour urges calm for Bayana test. Chawinga sisters fire debutants into final. Falcons criticism unfair. Ajibade, you want to know what's unfair? That we have to go through this route to qualify for the World Cup, the Women's World Cup. That's so unfair, you know.
Ajibade say your criticism of the Falcons is unfair. The Punch newspaper is where you can find that story. Awerero denies bribery allegation after 3SC exit. Penn threatens to call Joshua versus Fury off. Veritas win inaugural MBA University tourney in Lagos State. Tag along. Daily Post is where we are positioned right now. 2027 WWC playoffs. Bayana will fight hard to beat Super Falcons. Jane of Bayana says so. EPL, he played World Cup. UCL, Nicky Bott names best signing of summer. He thinks it's Youri Tielemans. The best signing of summer, Youri Tielemans, simply because he played at the World Cup, UEFA Champions League. Nicky Bird saying that's the best signing of the summer. In other words, Manchester United have made the best signing of this summer by tying Youri Tielemans to a deal at the Old Trafford outfit. All right, that's the headline. EPL, he played World Cup, UCL, Nicky Bird names best signing of summer. Transfer. Chelsea set £120 million Enzo Fernandez deadline as Alonso takes charge. Alonso is on the wheels, guy. Chelsea identify another player to sign after Pep Chavarria. EPL. He is ambitious. Chelsea legend John Terry gives verdict on Alonso. More headlines on Daily Post. World Cup playoff. Nigeria Super Falcons in redemption mission against South Africa.

Indeed, it is a redemption mission. They really must find a way of going past Baiana, Baiana. Because if they don't, what a disaster that would be. Eagle 7 Sports Radio 103.7 FM newspaper review. A last stop would be Complete Sports. Nigeria's number one sports website, www.completesports.com. Benny, I feel a special connection with Dutch football. Netherlands new head coach Xavi. Ronaldo condoles with Messi over father's death. 2027 election. FIFA members should decide Infantino's future. CAF president. 2027 WWC playoff. No margin for error. Ellis speaks ahead of Baiana versus Super Falcons. Still on the playoff, this headline is on Complete Sports. Baiana ready for Super Falcons showdown. Jane. And with that, we end the review segment, which happens to be the very first segment inside the Front Page Breakfast Show. A comprehensive look at some of the big sports talking points right here on the broadcast. For the Falcons, it's a redemption mission against South Africa. So I'm going to be dedicating this song by Bob Marley, the redemption song, so that Falcons, they go hear them where they go hear them say, Nigeria believe, yes, Nigerians believe in them, so they should go into that game knowing that only victory will suffice. My name is Lawrence Nwachukwu Maxwell, the maximum goal poacher, the MGP on the MIC. That has been the review segment. At the top of the hour, you join me for Sports Rush. That's another segment you can't afford to miss, especially if you are not a football fan. Let's hang out right there on Sports Rush. Attack, attack, attack. God bless you.

name is Oluwatoyin Jokosenmi, former director at the Central Bank of Nigeria. I'm privileged to be here in Nigeria enjoying the Eagle 7 Sports Radio.

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Oh yeah, we're still here on the Front Page Breakfast Show. Eagle 7 Sports Radio 103.7 FM. And right now we are on to the Sports Rush. And Sports Rush is that segment where you are thinking through other sports apart from football. We're talking athletics, cycling, swimming, cricket, you name it, but not football on this segment. Even as football, Nigeria football especially, remains under the microscope. Let's leave all of that talks for now and focus on developmental sports. Sports like fencing, which is growing fast in the country. We've got that on the menu this morning. There's also basketball, para-badminton, athletics, and so much more. Good morning to you and welcome to Sports Rush. My name is Lawrence Nwachukwu Maxwell. Paralympic Games bronze medalist Eniola Bolaji will remain in Peru until August 15 to participate in a high-level para-badminton training camp. President of the Badminton Federation of Nigeria, Francis Obi, has disclosed. Bolaji secured the women's singles title at the Peru Parabadminton International 2026 on Sunday, August 9, defeating Brazil's Kuana Bergenkamp 2-0 to continue her impressive run on the international stage. And Obi said the training camp is being organized through a partnership between the Badminton Confederation Africa, Badminton Pan Am, and the Badminton Federation of Nigeria. He described the program as a high-level camp for elite para-badminton players, stressing that it will provide Bolaji with valuable preparation ahead of the remaining competition of the year. According to Obi, the camp is part of Bolaji's preparation for the Thailand and Indonesia championship later this year as the Nigerian star targets a strong finish to 2026 season. Nigeria's under 18 women beach volleyball team have booked their place in the semi-final of the 2026 Africa Under 18 Beach Volleyball Development Cup in Senegal. The Nigerian girls maintained their unbeaten run with a convincing 2-0 victory over Mozambique, winning 21-15, 21-17 on Wednesday. Coach John Iwerima praised the team's tactical discipline, saying the players are showing impressive growth and have more to offer as the tournament progresses. Iwerima said the main objective is to expose the young athletes to international competition and prepare them for bigger challenges ahead. He added that winning the title would be a major boost to the players' profile and a significant achievement for the Nigeria Volleyball Federation. Nigeria will now turn its attention to the semi-final with hopes of taking another step towards the championship. Nigeria's Junior D Tigers blew away their Cameroonian opponents 75-45 to qualify for the semi-finals of the FIBA Under 18 Women's Afrobasket in Cote d'Ivoire. The quarterfinal, that win serves as a sweet revenge for the Nigerian girls who had suffered an agonizing one-point loss to same opponent in the group stages. Point guard Favour Anaris packled with a game-high 16 points and 18, or rather 8 assists to power the Nigerian girls to victory. Unlike in their previous loss, the Nigerian Tigress, Junior D Tigress, protected the ball far more than their opponents. 19 turnovers in Cameroon's 31. Up next on Friday,
for the girls. They will play winners of another quarterfinal today between host Cote d'Ivoire and Tunisia. Defending champions Mali are also through to the semi-finals after destroying Kenya 93-22. Now, the 8th grade FIBA AfroBasket 2026 serves as a qualifying tournament for next year's FIBA Under 19 Women's Basketball World Cup. Two finalists from the Continental Finals will represent Africa in the global showpiece in China.

And the rush of stories most definitely continues. The senior special assistant to the president on grassroots sports development, Honorable Adeyinka, Anthony Adeyinka, has called for stronger Nigeria-Italy collaboration in sports, particularly in the areas of grassroots talent development, youth empowerment, sports education, and international opportunities for young Nigerian athletes. The SSA made the call during a working visit to the Italian embassy to Nigeria, His Excellency Roberto Mengoni, where both sides engaged in discussions on how strategic partnership could contribute to the development of Nigeria's sports ecosystem. The meeting provided an opportunity to explore areas of mutual interest with particular emphasis on creating meaningful pathways through which talented young Nigerians can gain international exposure, access technical opportunities, and connect with institutions and sporting structures in Italy. According to Adeboye, the development of grassroots sports must go beyond discovering talented athletes. It must also create the right environment, networks, and international partnership capable of helping those talents reach their full potential. I love this. Our responsibility at the grassroots is not only to discover talents, but to create pathways for talents to grow. He noted that Italy's experience in global sporting ecosystem provides opportunities for mutually talent development, coaching, sports management, sports science, youth programs, and athlete exchange. The SSA stressed that such engagements are consistent with the federal government's broader commitment to reposition grassroots sports as a sustainable pathway for youth development and national growth. Well, guys, you'll agree with me, we've got abundance of talents, young sporting talents, even outside of sports, talented musicians, we got bundle of talents everywhere. The only thing we need is giving these talents the platform to actually achieve their full potential, the right opportunities. So that's why I commend the SSA to Mr. President Honorable Adeboye on this visit to the Italian embassy. We are bringing you Sports Rush, dedicated to other sports apart from football.

Nigeria's senior women's basketball team, the Tigres, ended their China tour on a high as they defeated the host 88-77 in the final game of their exhibition series in Foshan on Wednesday. The victory provided an important confidence boost for the reigning African champions as they continue their preparation for the 2026 FIBA Women's Basketball World Cup in Berlin. The Tigres were led by a superb offensive display from Elizabeth Balogun, who finished the contest with a team-high 26 points. Grace Efosa also made a significant contribution, adding 19 points as Nigeria produced enough firepower to pull away from the Chinese side and secure an 11-point victory. The result was a strong response from the Nigerian team and allowed them to close their Foshan engagement on a winning note. And that victory also underlined the value of Nigeria's demanding preparation schedule. The Tigres have been deliberately exposed to high-level opposition ahead of the World Cup, having earlier faced three WNBA teams in the United States. That is the Los Angeles Sparks, Minnesota Lynx, and Indiana Fever. The American tour was followed by the China assignment, giving head coach Rena Nwakaema opportunities to assess her players against different styles, system, and level of competition. Now, beyond the results, the Foshan Games have given Nwakaema valuable opportunities to work on the team's rotation, offensive execution, and defensive organization. Nigeria will need to translate those lessons into consistency when the World Cup begins, particularly after being drawn in Group B alongside France, South Korea, and Hungary. Nigeria, ranked 8th in the world, will open their campaign against South Korea on September 4, face Hungary a day later, and then take on France on September 7. No doubt that the Chinese tour is another significant step in the Tigers' lengthy World Cup build-up. They already secured a place at the tournament as one of Africa's representatives after retaining the FIBA Women's AfroBasket title in 2025. The team will now look to use the remaining weeks to fine-tune its game, improve chemistry, and build confidence before the competition begins in Berlin. They have turned their attention to Tenerife, Spain, where they are scheduled to continue their preparation with further high-level friendly games. Spain's national team has confirmed a triangular tournament in Tenerife involving Nigeria and Belgium from August 21 to 23, providing another major

My name na Dede Mabiaku. 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

You're still on the Front Page Breakfast Show, Eagle 7 Sports Radio. History has been made at the Canadian Open in Montreal, where all eight quarterfinalists are born in the 2000s. The ATP Masters 1000 is missing several star names, including Yannick Sinner, Carlos Alcaraz, Novak Djokovic, while top seed Alexander Zverev exited early. Fifth seed Ben Shilton is the highest ranked player in the Montreal quarterfinal lineup, which also features Lennart Tien, Jakub Mensik, Arthur Fields, Luciano Daderi, Rafael Jouda, Brandon Nakashima, and Daniel Merida. It is the first time since the Paris Masters in 2007 that all eight quarterfinalists at an ATP Tour event are age 25 or under. All four quarterfinals will take place, yes, indeed, due to Montreal that saw, Monday being washed out.

And still in tennis, Iga Swiatek outclassed Ukraine's Elena Svitolina 6-3, 1-6, 6-3 to book a Toronto title showdown with world number 2, Elena Rybakina. Australian Open champion Rybakina delivered another back on for 5-7 to face final court one the US Open. From a one is in her first final, having last lifted a trophy in Seoul almost a year ago. She improved to 5-3 against Svitolina, who had narrowed their head-to-head record with 2 wins over the Polish star this year. In a match delayed more than an hour by rain, 6-time major champion Swiatek raced to a 4-love lead in the opening set. The Ukrainian made Swiatek work to serve it out, saving a pair of set points in the final game of the first. Energized, she raced through the second set before Swiatek rebounded in the third, breaking Svitolina to love for a 5-3 lead before holding serve to secure the win.

And so Shantek is into our first final for well over 12 months right now. And she has a world number two, Rai Bakina, who saw Coco Gauff. Yes, Rai Bakina actually rallied from a set down to beat Naomi Osaka in the quarterfinal, and is on the cusp of her third title of the season after a triumph in Melbourne and a trophy in Stuttgart. Her Canadian run has her inching ever closer to number one, Aryna Sabalenka, in the rankings as the August 31st start of the US Open approaches. In Kazakhstan's Rai Bakina polished off the victory over Gauff shortly before at 1 a.m. local time, taking advantage as the American began to falter in the face of pressure on her serve. While Rai Bakina had to battle past Osaka to reach the semis, Gauff had advanced via a walkover. But Rai Bakina said the hard work may have helped her. And now to the European Athletics Championship, where Matthew and Hudson-Smith produced a performance to meet the lofty expectation of his home crowd by storming to the third European 400-meter title on the track where his journey began, and joked afterwards about running to be the mayor of Birmingham. The 31-year-old, who also struck European Championship gold in 2018 and 2022, exploded from the blocks at Alexandra Stadium and quickly established himself as the man to beat. With the home crowd roaring him down the final straight, Hudson-Smith maintained his composure to cross the line in 44.17 seconds and complete a memorable hat-trick of European titles. Francis Mohamed Abdallah Kunta followed in 44.40 to take silver, while the Netherlands' Jonas Pifar claimed bronze in a national record 44.41 seconds. But Hudson-Smith had created the decisive gap early and never looked in serious danger of surrendering it. Emily Newham produced a sensational late surge to claim European 400-meter hurdle silver in Birmingham, powering to a huge lifetime best of 53.33 seconds and securing Great Britain's sixth medal of the European Athletics Championship. Let's now serve you the table at the Athletics Championship right there in Europe. This is our it all looks after day three right there.

Great Britain and NI continue to lead the medal table. Great Britain on 3 gold, 3 silver, no bronze, 6 medal in total. Italy in second position, 2 gold, 2 silver, 1 bronze, 5 in total. Netherlands 2, 1, 2, 5 in total. Norway in fourth, 2, 0, 1, 3 medals in total. And Switzerland sit fifth with a gold and silver, 2 medals. Finland, Greece, Hungary, Slovakia are in 6th, 7th, 8th, and 9th, respectively, all on 1 gold medal. It's a wrap on the Sports Rush, the Sing Along Thursday edition of it. Not to worry, we'll gather around tomorrow and do yet another edition. It will be the Freaky Fabulous of Friday's edition. Thanks for joining Sports Rush. Front page continues. My name is Lawrence Nwachukwu Maxwell. I'm the Go Poacher. God bless you.

0: is Raymond Akpawere. 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I present Front Page Sports on Eagle 7 Sports Radio 103.7 FM, Mondays to Fridays. 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

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It's now time to check out what's happening both in and outside the world of sports. In other words, this is the trends. Trends, and by extension, you could say outside the arena, because we'll be bringing in those stories.

0: the shell of the egg and to whisk it and put peas and
1: you
0: fry.
1: You literally saw the N now. N is female. N. Poop.
0: Yeah, literally.
1: And you said,
0: this is edible.
1: I can eat that.
0: Yeah.
1: You did not even wonder if
0: it was,
1: you know,
0: their kind of poo. Yeah, you decided
1: to. Jesus said it. Yummy.
0: And then boiled it and ate. And then another day when you wanted to boil it, it broke. So you decided to fry it instead. And it turned out good. And now it's my best food. Should I say thank you to you? Because now that I'm thinking of the history, I'm actually irritated.

0: egusi and
1: lemon. 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That's a very nice combo. Mine is egusi and fufu. I prefer fufu. Fufu is like my favorite swallow. I love it so much. I love fufu. I know a lot of people don't like fufu because it smells, but I really don't mind. I don't mind you smelling fufu on my hands. You know?
2: Fufu does not smell like fufu anymore. Fufu used to stick to you.
1: You guys need to see the way she did it. I see fufu follow you to your workplace.
2: You eat fufu right now. Everybody knows you eat fufu.
1: Oh my God. Fair
2: no matter
1: point.
2: How much you wash your hands.
1: It's like garlic. Maybe it's now better processed.
2: Nah, they mix it.
1: I love fufu so much. Fufu and egusi is fantastic.
2: I like fufu too.
1: With okoroko. Oh, there we have it. Again, let me try to talk about my... I want to tell you about my best food. Fufu and egusi. The egusi has to have a lot of things in it. It has to be really thick that if you turn the plate upside down, the soup is not going to pour. No, it's going to stick to the plate.
2: No word. Just no word.
1: And then you have to have plenty of pomo. I like pomo a lot.
2: Same. I love
1: plenty pomo and plenty of koroku. Just let me put it. Then you can put whatever it is else that you want to put because you like me. But yeah, put a koroku, put pomo, and I will love you for the rest of your life. That sounded so... Oh my
2: but
1: God.
2: I love pomo. I miss pomo.
1: I don't miss pomo.
2: I eat pomo almost every day, but I still miss pomo.
1: Wow, that's crazy, man. Lukman says fufu is like an ID card. Whoa, this is
2: honestly,
1: so funny. Like,
2: I'm so serious.
1: You
2: about
1: wear it around your neck.
2: You everywhere you go.
1: And then
2: it's like your identity. Mm. Once you step in, everybody looks at you. Oh,
1: yeah, fufu. Fufu. Imagine going for an interview with that kind of trauma. And then your interviewer is like, oh, you like fufu because all these big people, they used to form one kind of stupid politeness. Instead of asking, did you eat fufu? They'd be like, so you really like fufu, don't you? No, my, it's only today I ate it. It's because you remember from yesterday and I didn't have money.
2: I was funny, I was just about to say, oh my, I thought about it. It's only 200 naira that is my account. I bought for 400 naira, 200 naira, they gave me soup for free.
1: Right, so my, it's not like it's my best food. Anyways, this one reads, on Richer, if you're looking for fiber and protein, beans dwarfs rice scientifically, Nicholas. Beans dwarfs rice. That felt so sinister.
2: Scientifically.
1: You know how they say beans is for making people grow. So him literally saying beans dwarfs rice. That was evil. But yeah, thank you for your message. Let's see who this caller is. Hello. Anybody day house?
3: It's me.
2: You.
1: Who is you? Can you please stop saying it's you? Because I really don't know.
3: Is that me?
1: Thank you for calling. I can hear you, Dami.
3: I say that egusi and semo.
1: I heard you. I was just saying that in place of semo, I personally like fufu.
3: I want you to play me.
1: Oh. Dismissive. Hello. This boy is evil. Oh girl. He's like, I don't care.
2: She's like dismissive, like boy, what?
1: That's, oh my God.
2: Nah, that's
1: please hilarious. Don't call him to say it's me again. Please, I beg you. You
2: but it is him. I mean, hello. Oh it's God. Me. So,
1: as you said, it's me. I just remember how people come to your house and knock and you're like, who is there?
2: It's me.
1: It's me. Do I know you?
2: I mean, they expect you to recognize your voice.
1: No, sometimes they just find it disrespectful to be saying their name. Africans have a lot of things that is very peculiar to us. They find it annoying to announce that, oh, it's Precious. So
2: when
1: just
2: I was
1: say,
2: younger, I used to ask me. My dad, Lord, my dad would be knocking. I'd be like, who is there? He'd say,
1: who? That's so exciting. Especially if the person is older than you. Like, you, who?
2: Who?
1: Who are you?
2: You say,

0: there, I go knock. I say, who is there now? Melanie says, I should not put the door for anybody until they say their name. I used to frustrate that man. No, to be honest.
1: This one I support. You were only following instructions.
0: Thank you.
1: Have you forgotten Jane, Jane, Jane, Jane, Jane, Jane, Jane, Jane, Jane, Jane, Jane, Jane, Jane, Jane, Jane, Jane, Jane, Jane, Jane, Jane, Jane, Jane, Jane, Jane, Jane, Jane, Jane, Jane, Jane, Jane, Jane, Jane, Jane, Jane, Jane, Jane, Jane, Jane, Jane, Jane, Jane, Jane, Jane, Jane, Jane, Jane, Jane, Jane, Jane, Jane, Jane, Jane, Jane, Jane, Jane, Jane, Jane, Jane, Jane, Jane, Jane, Jane, Jane, Jane, Jane, Jane, Jane, Jane, Jane, Jane, Jane, Jane, Jane, Jane, Jane, Jane, Jane, Jane, Jane, Jane, Jane, Jane, Jane, Jane, Jane, Jane, Jane, Jane, Jane, Jane, Jane, Jane, Jane, Jane, Jane, Jane, now hurt her, you see? So that's why I did not open the door. I support the motion. Very nice.
0: And it used to be funny because it would not end. You say, Kewe! I say, Sack!
1: So you got
0: open this door! Open the gate! Who is there? Mommy, somebody is knocking and they don't want to say their name.
1: Did he ever say his name?
0: My dad used to get so frustrated. Someone always comes to rescue him because he always used to get frustrated.
1: Child.
0: He just shouted, Kewe, Kewe. And then when they want to open the gate, I'll run away because...
1: Yeah, right. You better not be by the gate. Hello. Hi, who is this, please?
2: This is
1: who?
2: Ifeanyi.
1: Sunny.
0: Ifeanyi.
1: Oh, Jesus.
0: Ifeanyi, long time no see. How are you?
2: Fine.
1: Ifeanyi has to be fine. I mean, this is what I did there. Hello?
2: Yeah?
1: Did you see what I did there? You did not see. No, don't worry. Thank you for calling, Ifeanyi. I'm listening to you.
2: Yes. Thank you.
1: Oh, like, I'm listening to you. What was your favorite food as a child, and what is your favorite food now?
2: My favorite food as a child was rice, but now it's beans.
1: Come on, are you calling to diss me? Thank you for calling, Ifeanyi. What song would you like me to play for you?
2: Yeah?
1: What song would you like me to play for you? The era is 2009, 2011. What song by Timaya?
2: Any
1: Timaya song. Okay, no problem. Thank you for calling. I'm going to play you Ogologoma Tiova Ogologoma. That's my favorite Timaya song. It's not like I really know any other Timaya song. Like, yeah. 08127828497. Hello? You can also text me on WhatsApp. The number is 070-6728-0732. 070-6728-0732. If you want to call me, the number is 0700-2255-1037. 081-2782-8497. We're having so much fun this beautiful Thursday afternoon. Time Capsule Thursday on the sidelines. Hello? Hello? Oh, yeah. It's 2 minutes past 3 p.m. It's beautiful Thursday, the 13th of August, 2026. And it's the sidelines with Vicky Money and the Princess. I hope you're having fun. Actually, I'm quite certain you're having fun. Why won't you? How dare you not have fun?
0: Are you serious right now?
1: Are you serious?
0: Are you for real right now?
1: For real.
0: I'm not having fun.
1: How dare
0: you? It's not fun. It's not fun.
1: How dare you not be happy? Hello? You know what, guys? Let's get to the music. We have a number of request songs, and unlike other days, we do not have that much time today. So, family, let's make the most of the time we've got. What song should I start from?
0: You're not a girl I used to know. You're the shadow of yourself.
1: Victoria, please.
0: I think I lost you long ago.
1: Oh my God. Victoria, please, I beg you, with everything that you hold there, with the rope that holds your life together, please. Wow.

0: back to your level, lyrical. Lyrical.
1: Lyrical. Yeah,
2: nah, shout out to the lyricals.
3: Lyrical too bad, girl.
0: Lyrical, my senior brother. Lyrically bad. I don't know the last part.
3: Let's go.
2: Let's go. You can't shake
3: AKA,
2: it.
3: AKA, no. Can I on the beat, baby?
0: You guys need to see Victoria and I.
3: I know this
0: we
3: song.
0: We join Lucas to sing this song with all our spirit.
3: I need to go to a karaoke night just to perform this song.
0: Actually, Vicky knows all the lyrics. I was chewing my mouth.
3: That.
0: And Vicky was going on and on and on.
3: Lyrically, ah no, this song is sting.
0: Yes. Oh my God, this song is stinging.
3: It is.
0: Guys, we have to go. That was quite a lengthy break, and we played all your request songs, and I hope you're
3: happy.
0: Satisfied. Tempted. We have to bounce now, family, on the other side of 4 p.m. You've been listening to Buy a Shake by How Life Take and Pass. You don't want to go anywhere, but we...
3: Whether I corner, whether I go straight.
0: Yeah.
3: We want to go straight to the house.
0: Yeah.
3: Until next time, that is tomorrow. When I say next time, I mean tomorrow. Mm-hmm. So don't run away. Stay locked in with the sidelines on Nigga 7 Sports Radio 103.7 FM. I love you, and this is Vicky Manny signing out.
0: Okay, family, I love you as well. Thank you so much. I love you. Bye.

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0: Kweto.
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0: what you said. 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

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Ooh. Do you feel me, baby?